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1: I'm Barbara Brooks with 107 News, brought to you by the Hearing and Dizziness Clinic. Inflation cooled a bit in June, easing to 2.8% from 3.2% in May, helped by lower gas prices. According to Statistics Canada Consumer Price Index report, travel costs climbed as the World Cup boosted demand for hotels, flights, and rental cars. Grocery prices also kept climbing faster than inflation overall, while slower spending at restaurants kept Ontario's year-over-year prices up 2%, the smallest increase in the country. Essex is making more improvements at Colchester Harbour after hearing from local boaters. Mayor Sherry Bondi says staffing changes have already addressed concerns about dock supervision, maintenance, garbage collection, and parking. Council is looking at future upgrades, including new lighting, a new pump-out station, and a $700 fee for boaters who want to upgrade to 50-amp electrical service. Council is also addressing seaweed control. Environmental rules limit what can be done until mid-July, so this year the town will test new pellet and herbicide treatments to see how well they work. The Windsor-Essex, Ontario Health Team's Mobile Health Clinic is coming back to Amherstburg next month. The free walk-in clinic is open to all ages and requires no appointment or health card. Nurses, nurse practitioners, and paramedics will be on hand to provide checkups, testing, vaccinations, wound care, mental health supports, and referrals to community services. The health clinic will be set up at Amherstburg Community Services on Richmond Street on Monday, August 10th from 9 a.m. to 4 p.m. In sports, the Blue Jays continue a series at home against the Rays tonight. The Tigers are in Chicago playing a series against the Cubs. Amherstburg weather, showers and thunderstorms at the start of the morning will clear out by this afternoon. A high of 27 will feel like 36. A few clouds tonight with a low of 14. Partly cloudy and a little cooler tomorrow with a high of 23. 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I'm Barbara Brooks for The Burg.

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Hey, good morning. Happy Tuesday. It's Mark McKenzie. Mix of sun and clouds today with rain off and on in areas of Amherstburg and Essex County. High of about 28 or 82. Currently, we're sitting at about 21 or 70 here at the Berg Studios on Sandwich South in Amherstburg. And lots to get to today. Of course, we have that contest going on right now over on our website for the Kingsville Pro Rodeo. Soccer haters, I want to talk to you because I don't really love soccer. I did watch the World Cup because my wife and my son are into it, but I know there's a lot of soccer haters out there. So we'll talk to you coming up as well on the whole soccer thing. Drake lost a ton of money on a World Cup bet, and you won't believe exactly how much he lost. All that and more coming up this hour here on Amherstburg's 107.9 The Berg.

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2: What's up? 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But it's real. 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

Amherstburg's 107.9 The Berg online, ckbg.ca. So somebody had a rough Sunday. Drake. Yeah, he put $1.5 million, $1.5 million on Argentina to beat Spain. Obviously, we know that didn't happen. We know he did it because he posted the bet slip on Instagram before kickoff with the caption, "Better luck next time." Kind of foreshadowing, apparently. Because, yeah, Spain did win 1-0. Had Argentina pulled it off, he was in line to win over $5 million. Now, is the same guy who lost $1 million on Conor McGregor's UFC comeback just a few days before that. There's an actual website, thedrakecurse.com, and it exists purely to track his losing bets. I think he has a bit of a gambling problem, but when you're worth as much as Drake, I don't know if he cares. At this point, though, it might be the most reliable betting indicator in sports is that whatever Drake backs publicly, take the other side. Here's Avril Lavigne on the Berg.

Amos Brooks 107.9, The Berg. I know we spent a lot of time on the World Cup. You know, yesterday we talked a lot about it and even leading up to the big game yesterday. But, you know, for a lot of people, that was appointment viewing, right? Many parts of the world, people were glued to the World Cup games, especially over the weekend. There is a whole other crowd out there, though, who's just glad it's over because they don't really care about soccer at all. I'm kind of one of them. Like, my son's into it, so I'll watch it with him, but I couldn't care less. And USA Today's Nate Davis wrote a list of everything that bugs soccer skeptics, and honestly, some of it's pretty fair. No Cinderella stories. He says once you get past the round of 16, there wasn't a single upset. There's a third place game, which is basically a battle between two teams that just lost the game that actually mattered, which I think is kind of weird. The officiating, you know, one referee covering a field a third bigger than a football field with 22 guys running around. No, I mean, no wonder every big call gets argued for a week. And then, you know, once your own country's out of the tournament, it's kind of tough to manufacture a reason to care who wins at that point, right? The whole offside rule, too, still confusing after all these years for, I think, not only fans, but even players. And, you know, the whole flopping, I know just flopping, nobody likes it. The fake injuries, that is what really has always turned me off of soccer, right? Like the dude who literally did a front flip on Sunday too. And I'm like, really, dude? Like, you barely got touched. And like, honestly, they should be professional wrestlers. I think some of these soccer players, or the majority of them, actually take pro wrestling classes to learn how to take a fall.

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Even if you already entered, you can enter once per day. So go and enter again today, right? Increase those chances of winning. 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
1: I'm Barbara Brooks with 107 News, brought to you by the Hearing and Dizziness Clinic. Canada Post is back to normal in Windsor and much of southern Ontario after wildfire smoke forced a temporary service pause last week. Mail and parcel deliveries are up and running now that air quality has improved. Some areas of northwestern Ontario are still dealing with heavy smoke and dozens of out-of-control wildfires. Inflation cooled a bit in June, easing to 2.8% from 3.2% in May, helped by lower gas prices. According to Statistics Canada Consumer Price Index report, travel costs climbed as the World Cup boosted demand for hotels, flights, and rental cars. Grocery prices also kept climbing faster than inflation overall, while slower spending at restaurants kept Ontario's year-over-year prices up 2%, the smallest increase in the country. The town of Essex is looking for workers to help run this fall's municipal election. Positions include polling station staff, election clerks, tabulator operators, and greeters at locations in Essex Center, Harrow, McGregor, and Colchester. More information and applications are available on the Town of Essex website. Meanwhile, those interested in applying for a position in Windsor can visit windsorelections.ca. Ontario's municipal election is on October 26th. In sports, the Blue Jays continue a series at home against the Rays tonight, while the Tigers are in Chicago playing their second game in a series against the Cubs. Amherstburg weather. Starting out with showers and a risk of thunderstorms, then partly cloudy today with a high of 27 that'll feel like 36. A few clouds tonight with a low of 14, partly cloudy and a bit cooler tomorrow with a high of 23. 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I'm Barbara Brooks for The Berg.

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Hey, if you missed what makes Amherstburg great over the weekend, we will replay it for you today, 10:30 a.m. and 4:30 p.m. Nate Carr, Richard Petty talking about what makes Amherstburg such a great place to live and work and play. And this week talking about why flowers and horticulture are just so important to the town of Amherstburg. So that's going to be coming up again, 10:30 a.m. and 4:30 p.m. It's What Makes Amherstburg Great, exclusively right here on Amherstburg's 107.9 The Berg.

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Emmisburg's 107.9, The Berg. I hate mosquitoes more than anything on this earth, you know, and I think a lot of us, when we're sitting in the backyard on an evening, you know, or all weekend, you got those citronella candles out there, you got those other Duracell, you know, battery things that you can buy that supposedly there's like a sound that we can't hear, but the insects can hear it and it drives them away. I don't know how the heck they work, but I guess we can forget all of that because now there's a startup called Tornyol. And yeah, kind of a weird name, but it's working on a tiny AI-powered, like these drones that actually hunt down mosquitoes and shoot them out of the air. like a dogfight, except the enemy is a bug. They just released video of the first successful test, a little drone chasing down a moth and knocking it clean out of the sky. The end goal is a drone that weighs about 1.5 ounces using microphones and sensors to pick out the specific sound of a mosquito's wing beat. So that way it can tell mosquitoes apart from every other bug in the air. The company's vision is that it'll, you know, swarms of these things would then patrol entire neighborhoods, wiping out mosquitoes without a drop of chemical spray. Little sci-fi, but if it actually works, I mean, that's kind of crazy. At the same time, AI-powered robots, like these drones that can hunt down mosquitoes and shoot them out of the air, my mind goes, well, what if they turn, again, you know, Terminator, that's where my mind always goes with these things, and then they start attacking us. And you know, someone's going to hack these, and eventually that's exactly what's going to happen, right? So, sounds good on paper, but again, we all know what's going to end up happening with these things. So, I'm going to say no thank you. I'll stick with my citronella candle. Here's City in Color on The Berg.

Amherst 107.9 The Berg. Yesterday we were talking about LeBron James and how he still hasn't told us where he's going to be playing. And now even the NBA getting impatient because Commissioner Adam Silver said flat out that the league can't finish next season's schedule, including opening week and Christmas Day, until LeBron makes up his mind. His words, quote, "I need him to make a decision because, you know, they want to know when these marquee games are going to be happening," and that revolves around LeBron James. People betting some real money on this as well. There's a prediction market called Kalshi, where traders have put more than $76 million on which team he lands with. You may have seen commercials for this Kalshi during the World Cup. That's how I actually found out about this company. But yeah, $76 million is bet on which team LeBron James is going to land with. That's more than they've bet on the World Series, the next Super Bowl, and even the next NBA Finals combined. More recent numbers had Miami surging into the lead at 53%. Cleveland dropping to 24%. I had my money on Cleveland. Grain of salt, though. Of course, these odds move by the hour. So, you know, don't hold anybody to those exact numbers. Again, I'm still sticking with Cleveland. I think that's where he's going to end up. Here's Papa Roach. It's Wake Up Calling on the Berg.

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Amherstburg's 107.9 The Berg with the Bengals. Hey, good morning. It's Mark McKenzie. Is it not crazy to think that, you know, less than a week from now, the new Gordie Howe Bridge is going to be open? Yeah, it's going to be opening this upcoming Monday. And, I mean, listen, we all know with Trump, things can change like that. So, you know, would I put money on it opening? Maybe not. I'm trying to stay optimistic. I know that there's a deal in place, but Trump is Trump and he can change his mind in a heartbeat. So let's hope that, you know, something doesn't piss him off even more, that he's not like, oh, there's, you know, more smoke coming from wildfires, so we're not going to open this bridge now until Canada pays us. New Gordie Howe Bridge, again, scheduled to open this upcoming Monday, less than a week from now. I'm looking forward to it for a few reasons. One is just because it's nice to have an additional crossing, especially one that's closer to Amherstburg, and the fact that it's going to get the trucks off here in Church Road in Windsor. I love that as well.

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1: I'm Barbara Brooks with 107 News, brought to you by the Hearing and Dizziness Clinic. Essex is making more improvements in Colchester Harbor after hearing from local boaters. Mayor Sherry Bondi says staffing changes have already addressed concerns about dock supervision, maintenance, garbage collection, and parking. Council is looking into future upgrades, including new lighting, a new pump-out station, and a $700 fee for boaters who want to upgrade to 50-amp electrical service. Council is also addressing seaweed control. Environmental rules limit what can be done until mid-July, so this year the town will test new pellet and herbicide treatments to see how well they work. Canada Post is back to normal in Windsor and much of southern Ontario after wildfire smoke forced a temporary service pause last week. Mail and parcel deliveries are up and running now that air quality has improved. Some areas of northwestern Ontario are still dealing with the heavy smoke and dozens of out-of-control wildfires. The Windsor-Essex Ontario Health Team's Mobile Health Clinic is coming back to Amherstburg next month. The free walk-in clinic is open to all ages and requires no appointment or health card. Nurses, nurse practitioners, and paramedics will be on hand to provide checkups, testing, vaccinations, wound care, mental health support, and referrals to community services. The health clinic will be set up at Amherstburg Community Services on Richmond Street on Monday, August 10th, from 9 a.m. to 4 p.m. In sports, the Tigers are in Chicago playing their second game in a series against the Cubs, while the Jays continue a series at home against the Rays tonight. Amherstburg weather, starting out with showers and a risk of thunderstorms, then partly cloudy this afternoon with a high of 27 that'll feel like 36. A few clouds tonight, low of 14, partly cloudy and a bit cooler tomorrow with a high of 23. 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I'm Barbara Brooks for The Berg.

Emmitsburg's 107.9 The Berg and online at ckbg.ca. And while you're there, hit up the contest page, sign up for our latest contest. 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It's happening Thursday through Sunday. 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And remember, two of the days ended up selling out last year, Friday and Saturday. So, this one, you know, this is a big one. Bull riding, barrel racing, a beer garden, the whole deal. Hopefully we'll see you out there. 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Here's the Gin Blossoms on Amherstburg's 107.9 The Berg.

0: What's up? Alien here. You know, from space. And... Whoa, I'm loving people's reactions to the news that Lotto Max now has more chances to win, with 20 new prizes of $100,000 on the next draw. See? She also can't believe that the next jackpot is $20 million. But it's real. Believe it.
1: Alien!
0: Way ahead of you, buddy. Already bought my ticket.
2: 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Believe it. Lotto Max.
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Coffee drinkers. You know, I'm a big one. I sometimes drink like 12 cups a day. Well, some good news, I guess, came out this week. The American Heart Association says up to 400 milligrams of caffeine a day is actually safe for most people's hearts and might even lower your risk for things like stroke and heart disease. Now, the bad news is that's only about 5 cups of coffee a day. Like I said, there's days where I drink 12 cups. On average, I'm definitely drinking at least 5. Like on a normal day, I'm drinking probably about 7 or 8. I've been trying to cut that back. But here's the catch as well. It's black coffee. Loading it up with sugar and cream, that cuts into the benefits. Milk, if you're just putting a splash, you know, it's not the end of the world. Energy drinks, though, a different story. High caffeine content in those energy drinks can actually spike your blood pressure, especially past 1 or 2 cans a day. So I guess the FDA actually just added caffeine labeling to its priority list for this year. Right now, companies don't actually have to tell you how many milligrams of caffeine are in your drink, like those energy drinks, unless it's like an added ingredient. Depending, I guess, what they're using to, you know, get the caffeine. But like for coffee, you get some of those coffee drinks, right? You don't know exactly how much caffeine is in there. That could be changing. So you might be able to compare your energy drinks to your coffee, apples to apples, maybe even before the end of this year. At least in the States, I'm hoping Canada will jump on board there as well. Here's Brian Adams and Mel C on Amherstburg's 107.9 The Berg.

Amherstburg's 107.9, The Bergen, online at ckbg.ca. Well, looking for an excuse to get out of the house, a new study out of Tokyo followed almost 1,900 older adults, found that people who regularly went to museums, movies, concerts, and even the theater had a biological age about 3 years younger than people who rarely went out. 3 years just from getting off the couch every couple months. That doesn't shock me, really, to be quite honest with you. You know, you see people who are active, right? Like, and I'm not even talking about going to the gym every day, but just people who maybe go for walks around the neighborhood, or, you know, they just go out for dinner more often, or, you know, just anything, really. Those people look younger. Normally, they're in, you know, a little bit of better shape, right? Researchers think it's, you know, some mix of staying socially connected, staying mentally engaged, generally, I guess, just living a fuller life. Worth noting, this shows a connection, not proof the movies themselves are like some fountain of youth. But, you know, if you needed one more excuse to catch a show this week, especially, you know, cheap night Tuesday, right? Tonight, well, there you go. Now there's an excuse to go to the movies. When the

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1: I'm Barbara Brooks with 107 News, brought to you by the Hearing and Dizziness Clinic. Inflation cooled a bit in June, easing to 2.8% from 3.2% in May, helped by lower gas prices. According to Statistics Canada Consumer Price Index report, travel costs climbed as the World Cup boosted demand for hotels, flights, and rental cars. Grocery prices also kept climbing faster than inflation overall, while slower spending at restaurants kept Ontario's year-over-year prices up 2%, the smallest increase in the country. Essex is making more improvements at Colchester Harbour after hearing from local boaters. Mayor Sherry Bondi says staffing changes have already addressed concerns about dock supervision, maintenance, garbage collection, and parking. Council is looking at future upgrades, including new lighting, a new pump-out station, and a $700 fee for boaters who want to upgrade to 50-amp electrical service. Council is also addressing seaweed control. Environmental rules limit what can be done until mid-July, so this year the town will test new pellet and herbicide treatments to see how well they work. The Windsor-Essex Ontario Health Team's Mobile Health Clinic is coming back to Amherstburg next month. The free walk-in clinic is open to all ages and requires no appointment or health card. Nurses, nurse practitioners, and paramedics will be on hand to provide checkups, testing, vaccinations, wound care, mental health supports, and referrals to community services. The health clinic will be set up at Amherstburg Community Services on Richmond Street on Monday, August 10th from 9 a.m. to 4 p.m. In sports, the Blue Jays continue a series at home against the Rays tonight. The Tigers are in Chicago playing a series against the Cubs. Amherstburg weather, showers and thunderstorms that started the morning will clear out by this afternoon. A high of 27 will feel like 36. A few clouds tonight with a low of 14, partly cloudy and a little cooler tomorrow with a high of 23. That's the news to this hour, brought to you by the Hearing and Dizziness Clinic, located at 285 Sandwich Street South in Amherstburg, or find us online at youhear.ca. 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

with me. Amherstburg's 107.9, the Berg, your At Work radio station. Good morning. It's Mark McKenzie. Update on that Taco Bell lettuce situation going around. Looks like the FDA actually walked back one specific lab result that had tested positive for, that cyclospora or whatever, that parasite on the lettuce from Taylor Farms. Now, that one sample turned out to be a false positive after they rechecked it. But so if you're seeing that, don't think all this Taylor Farms lettuce is good, because this is the important part. It doesn't clear Taylor Farms. The FDA was clear this doesn't change their overall investigation. They still believe the outbreak does trace back to shredded iceberg lettuce out of Taylor Farms operation in central Mexico, and the recall on that lettuce still active. Almost 7,000 cases of this thing have now been confirmed or are under investigation across several states. A lot of people, even in Canada, are worried, right? Because I think it's more than just when you hear lettuce contaminated and people getting really sick and being on the bathroom and, being on the toilet for a long time, people just stop eating lettuce, right? Look, I've never gotten sick from eating a bag of chips or chocolate. I'm just telling you, just saying. And because we're so close to Michigan, right, where a lot of that lettuce was sold, Michigan, Indiana, Ohio, Kentucky, West Virginia, that's where a lot of these outbreaks happened, right? So people are like, oh man, did any of that come over the border, right? I was over in Michigan, a week ago. Did I eat some of that lettuce from somewhere, right? You kind of start worrying. But if you did see that, false positive, walking back that specific lab result, it was only one. They still had other ones that were actually positive, and they're still saying that doesn't clear Taylor Farms. Here's the Tea Party, 7 coming down on the Berg.

0: Dirk!
1: What's up? Alien here. You know, from space. And... Whoa, I'm loving people's reactions to the news that Lotto Max now has more chances to win, with 20 new prizes of $100,000 on the next draw. Woo! See? She also can't believe that the next jackpot is $20 million. But it's real! Believe it!
2: Ah! Alien!
1: Way ahead of you, buddy. Already bought my ticket.
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Amherstburg's 107.9 The Berg with REO Speedwagon. Well, if you're a couch person and maybe your partner's a gym rat, relationship experts say you got nothing to worry about. That gap on its own, not a problem. Now, what they're calling the exercise gap only becomes a real issue when one partner starts judging the other, or I guess trying to control how they look or spend their time. Therapists say working out often stands in for something deeper. Fear of aging, worries about attraction, sometimes just watching a parent's health decline, right? Not wanting that for yourself. The advice pretty simple. You don't need matching gym schedules. You need to actually understand where your partner's coming from. Maybe lay off the pressure a little bit as well. Now, that being said, nothing wrong with trying to be a little healthier. And if you got a partner that's going to get healthy with you, that's even better, right? Motivate each other. Here's Nelly Furtado. It's Amherstburg's 107.9 The Berg.

0: Amherstburg's 107.9 The Berg with the Bare Naked Ladies. We are your At Work radio station. Good morning. It's Mark McKenzie. And don't forget, we still got that contest going on over at ckbg.ca. Yeah, if you haven't entered yet, or even if you have entered already, but you haven't entered today, you can enter once per day. So head on over to the contest page, ckbg.ca. We got 3 pairs of tickets to give away to the Kingsville Pro Rodeo. It's happening this Thursday through Sunday over at Trimble Farms Cattle Co. And man, you can, if you win, you can pick whichever day works for you. Bull riding and barrel racing, a beer garden, the whole deal. Head on over to the contest page, ckbg.ca. Enter for your chance to win. Good luck. We'll be announcing our winners, some of our winners tomorrow. Here's Alex Warren. It's Ordinary on the Berg.
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Emmitsburg's 107.9 The Berg, online at ckbg.ca. It's Mark McKenzie getting on out of here. Enjoy your Tuesday. Don't forget What Makes Emmitsburg Great. If you missed it over the weekend, we will replay it coming up at 10:30 this morning and 4:30 this afternoon. Nate Carr, Richard Petty talking about what makes Emmitsburg such a great place to live and work and play this week, discussing flowers and horticulture and why it's so important to the town of Emmitsburg. Again, that's going to be coming up for you this morning at 10:30 and this afternoon at 4:30, exclusively right here on The Berg. Love.

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1: I'm Barbara Brooks with 107 News, brought to you by the Hearing and Dizziness Clinic. Canada Post is back to normal in Windsor and much of southern Ontario after wildfire smoke forced a temporary service pause last week. Mail and parcel deliveries are up and running now that air quality has improved. Some areas of northwestern Ontario are still dealing with heavy smoke and dozens of out-of-control wildfires. Inflation cooled a bit in June, easing to 2.8% from 3.2% in May, helped by lower gas prices. According to Statistics Canada Consumer Price Index report, travel costs climbed as the World Cup boosted demand for hotels, flights, and rental cars. Grocery prices also kept climbing faster than inflation overall, while slower spending at restaurants kept Ontario's year-over-year prices up 2%, the smallest increase in the country. The town of Essex is looking for workers to help run this fall's municipal election. Positions include polling station staff, election clerks, tabulator operators, and greeters at locations in Essex Centre, Harrow, McGregor, and Colchester. More information and applications are available on the Town of Essex website. Meanwhile, those interested in applying for a position in Windsor can visit windsorelections.ca. Ontario's municipal election is on October 26th. In sports, the Blue Jays continue a series at home against the Rays tonight, while the Tigers are in Chicago playing their second game in a series against the Cubs. Amherstburg weather. Starting out with showers and a risk of thunderstorms, then partly cloudy today with a high of 27 that'll feel like 36. A few clouds tonight with a low of 14, partly cloudy and a bit cooler tomorrow with a high of 23. 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I'm Barbara Brooks for The Burg.

0: What's up? Alien here. You know, from space. And... Whoa, I'm loving people's reactions to the news that Lotto Max now has more chances to win, with 20 new prizes of $100,000 on the next draw. Woo! See? She also can't believe that the next jackpot is $20 million. But it's real. Believe it.
1: Ah, alien!
0: Way ahead of you, buddy. Already bought my ticket.
2: 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Believe it. Lotto Max.
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0: It's a beautiful, picture-perfect edition of What Makes Amherstburg Great. Nathan Carr with Richard Petty here on CKBG. Richard, how are you doing today?
1: I'm doing great, and we've got a great topic. We're going to talk about flowers.
0: Yeah, it smells nice in here, too. I think they've spruced up the place. We do want to talk...
1: That might be our deodorants. I don't know.
0: We do want to talk about it. Why is it important to a town of Amherstburg when we talk about flowers and horticulture?
1: Well, I think it's right along with heritage. It's right along with the arts. All of them, all those things can make a community better. Horticulture goes hand in hand with them. So if you really look and do your research on that, you know, first of all, if you have a well-landscaped main streets like Richmond and Dalhousie, flower displays, they enhance a town's charm and they make it more attractive place for businesses to invest, but also for tourists to come in. Horticultural projects like community gardens or beautification committees bring neighbors together across generations, strengthening our social cohesion. So all in all, they go hand in hand with everything else we've been talking about and what makes Amherstburg great.
0: Let's talk about the Horticultural Society and what did they do?
1: Well, they started in 1906. It goes back that far. So interesting, the history of this town. We talk about forts. We talk about heritage buildings. We are steeped in history, and this really started in 1906. So it's a local group of gardening enthusiasts who are dedicated to promoting horticulture, conservation, and environmental responsibility. You'll see them around town working in planters and stuff like that, but they have two gardens that they take care of. The one at the hub, we've talked about the hub here and great things that are in the building, but the garden out in front of it is done by the Horticultural Society. Navy Yard Park, we've talked about Navy Yard Park here as well and how beautiful it is. And the town takes care of that, but so does the Horticultural Society. And then they also do things like self-guided tours, the Christmas planters that go up. They're a busy group doing all the things that help make Amherstburg great.
0: So who is it that makes up this very busy group?
1: Plant lovers, men and women that volunteer their time. There's about 55 of them. They're always looking for new members. They come on their own time. They do things like the planters at Christmas. They do two gardens, one at the hub. We talked about the hub on the show. And the hub is great stuff inside. That beautiful garden out in front of it is run by them. We did on one of our broadcasts, we talked about Navy Yard Park. They contribute to that as well. This is a group of volunteers that does all of that on their own time.
0: And you mentioned that they are always seeking new volunteers as well.
1: Yes, it is the Horticultural Society. You can find them on horticulturalsociety.ca. They're always looking for members. I would encourage you to go on that website, and not only will you see what events, but it'll tell you how you can get involved in that.
0: And we talked about this, we kind of touched on it lightly, just how is this funded? And is there a way that our listeners are able to contribute to it?
1: Well, they do events, like they do a plant sale. They've just done the garden tour. You know, they look for sponsors for that. So once again, it's a group that does it on their own. We've talked about a rib fest. We talked about their art crawl. We talk about a lot of things that other people are putting on that the town is not paying for. And this is that type of group that just does it. They love flowers. They love plants. And they've been doing it since early 1900s.
0: Well, certainly a group that will continue to grow and continue to flourish with the help of
1: nice ending.
0: A wonderful community. That's it for another episode of What Makes Amherstburg Great on CKBG The Burg.

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1: I'm Barbara Brooks with 107 News, brought to you by the Hearing and Dizziness Clinic. Essex is making more improvements in Colchester Harbor after hearing from local boaters. Mayor Sherry Bondi says staffing changes have already addressed concerns about dock supervision, maintenance, garbage collection, and parking. Council is looking into future upgrades, including new lighting, a new pump-out station, and a $700 fee for boaters who want to upgrade to 50-amp electrical service. Council is also addressing seaweed control. Environmental rules limit what can be done until mid-July, so this year the town will test new pellet and herbicide treatments to see how well they work. Canada Post is back to normal in Windsor and much of southern Ontario after wildfire smoke forced a temporary service pause last week. Mail and parcel deliveries are up and running now that air quality has improved. Some areas of northwestern Ontario are still dealing with the heavy smoke and dozens of out-of-control wildfires. The Windsor-Essex Ontario Health Team's Mobile Health Clinic is coming back to Amherstburg next month. The free walk-in clinic is open to all ages and requires no appointment or health card. Nurses, nurse practitioners, and paramedics will be on hand to provide checkups, testing, vaccinations, wound care, mental health support, and referrals to community services. The health clinic will be set up at Amherstburg Community Services on Richmond Street on Monday, August 10th, from 9 a.m. to 4 p.m. In sports, the Tigers are in Chicago playing their second game in a series against the Cubs, while the Jays continue a series at home against the Rays tonight. Amherstburg weather, starting out with showers and a risk of thunderstorms, then partly cloudy this afternoon with a high of 27 that'll feel like 36. A few clouds tonight, low of 14, partly cloudy and a bit cooler tomorrow with a high of 23. 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
2: What's up? 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And... 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But it's real. 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

Now presenting In Memoriam, brought to you by CKBG Cares. Gloria Ann Nante. It is with heavy hearts that we announce the passing of our beloved wife, mother, and mame, Gloria Nante, July 19th, at 94 years of age. Beloved wife of almost 71 years to Maurice Nante, she was the cherished mother of Philip and wife Pinky, Sylvia, Gregory and wife Lori, and Laura and husband Kevin Emery, and loving mame of 7 grandchildren and cherished Min of 5 grandchildren. She was the dear sister of Larry and wife Gail Berard, and is reunited with her sister Lucille, Ted Postlewaite. Gloria maintained meticulous bookkeeping for the family business until retirement. She was an avid reader and kept her mind sharp with daily puzzles, cryptograms, and Sudoku puzzles. For many years, Gloria was a proud and active member of Our Lady of Mount Carmel Mission Group. With her children living in different provinces, Gloria made it her mission to keep the family close. She organized beautiful family vacations that brought everyone together, creating treasured memories that will last a lifetime. Her family will always be deeply grateful for the love, thoughtfulness, and togetherness she inspired through these special times. If you so desire, donations to St. Vincent de Paul Divine Mercy Food Bank or Windsor Regional Cancer Center would be appreciated by the family. Visiting will be held Tuesday, July 21st, which is today, at Families First Dougal from 4 to 7 p.m. On Wednesday, July 22nd, family and friends are invited to Our Lady of Mount Carmel Church for visiting from 10 a.m. until time of Mass at 11, with procession to Heavenly Rest Cemetery to follow for interment. Do not mourn for me, for I have not left you. Look into the eyes of my children and grandchildren, and you will find me there. Sheila Perry passed peacefully July 17th at the age of 79. She is now reunited with her husband, Edward Ed Perry. Loving sister to John Dolores and Charles Margaret, she's predeceased by her parents, John and Dorothy, and sister Mary Jane Al. She will also be dearly remembered by many nieces, nephews, extended family, and friends. She will be remembered for her kind heart, gentle spirit, and the love she shared with those around her. She cherished time spent with her family and friends and touched the lives of many throughout the years, especially her dearest friend, Sandra Jimenez. Cremation has been entrusted to Families First. This has been In Memoriam, brought to you by CKBG Care.

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1: I'm Barbara Brooks with 107 News, brought to you by the Hearing and Dizziness Clinic. Inflation cooled a bit in June, easing to 2.8% from 3.2% in May, helped by lower gas prices. According to Statistics Canada Consumer Price Index report, travel costs climbed as the World Cup boosted demand for hotels, flights, and rental cars. Grocery prices also kept climbing faster than inflation overall, while slower spending at restaurants kept Ontario's year-over-year prices up 2%, the smallest increase in the country. Essex is making more improvements at Colchester Harbour after hearing from local boaters. Mayor Sherry Bondi says staffing changes have already addressed concerns about dock supervision, maintenance, garbage collection, and parking. Council is looking at future upgrades, including new lighting, a new pump-out station, and a $700 fee for boaters who want to upgrade to 50-amp electrical service. Council is also addressing seaweed control. Environmental rules limit what can be done until mid-July, so this year the town will test new pellet and herbicide treatments to see how well they work. The Windsor Essex Ontario Health Team's Mobile Health Clinic is coming back to Amherstburg next month. The free walk-in clinic is open to all ages and requires no appointment or health card. Nurses, nurse practitioners, and paramedics will be on hand to provide checkups, testing, vaccinations, wound care, mental health supports, and referrals to community services. The health clinic will be set up at Amherstburg Community Services on Richmond Street on Monday, August 10th from 9 a.m. to 4 p.m. In sports, the Blue Jays continue a series at home against the Rays tonight. The Tigers are in Chicago playing a series against the Cubs. Amherstburg weather, showers and thunderstorms at the start of the morning will clear out by this afternoon. A high of 27 will feel like 36. A few clouds tonight with a low of 14. Partly cloudy and a little cooler tomorrow with a high of 23. 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I'm Barbara Brooks for The Berg.

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Hello, everybody. It's the Legend here, live in the studio, 1231, your current time on this warm Tuesday afternoon, 29 degrees Celsius and partly cloudy out there. You know, folks, I'm kind of going insane now that all the major sports that I love are done. I don't know what to do with myself. I don't know what to do while I watch TV. There's like nothing on, so I'm just playing video games. I'm waiting for soccer to start next month because I follow it. I love it. You know I do. We talked all about that during the World Cup. Now we get back to club football about a month from now. So what can I do until then? I don't know. It just sounds like with how hot it is, I just got to stay indoors and do nothing, especially with the smog. But everything seems to be going well with that. You know, we still got to just, you know, check the air quality, and you know, you got to be careful when you do have a fire because the burn ban is lifted. That could change at any point right now. Kind of strange times. It's kind of like COVID all over again. We got a great show for you today. There are lots of events to talk to you about. We got KG Michelli coming in today at 2:15. She's got a new book coming out. You're going to really enjoy this. She's looking for submissions. We're going to talk all about that. And of course, play great music. Like this, a classic from the Cars, Shake It Up on the Bird.

It's the Legend here on Amherstburg's 107.9 FM. You know, I enjoy doing some karaoke, and a lot of people enjoy doing it. I try to go to karaoke all over the county as much as I can, as often as I can on weekends. The Legion here in Amherstburg talked about this quite a few times. You know, they do karaoke every Friday, and they give away money. And the pot is high right now, $900. Can you believe that? All you have to do is get your name called. It's very simple. It's not a competition. It's random luck. And then you got to pull the ace of spades from a deck of cards. You know, it's probably going to go relatively soon. Folks, if this interests you, trying to win some money, you know, $900, that's really nice. Come on out to the Legion Fridays, 7 until 11. That's the place to be.

0: What's up? Alien here. You know, from space. And... Whoa, I'm loving people's reactions to the news that Lotto Max now has more chances to win, with up to 90 new prizes of $100,000. See? She also can't believe there's millions more to win every single draw. But it's real. Believe it.
1: Ah, alien!
0: Way ahead of you, buddy. Already bought my ticket.
2: 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Believe it. 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

The Killers with All These Things That I've Done on Amherstburg's 107.9 FM. It's the Legend here, folks. We got a little less than 8 minutes now until we get you to your top of the hour news. Till then, we're going to close out this hour with some more great music. We are kicking it off with City in Color, Save Your Sisters on the Berg.

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1: I'm Barbara Brooks with 107 News, brought to you by the Hearing and Dizziness Clinic. Canada Post is back to normal in Windsor and much of southern Ontario after wildfire smoke forced a temporary service pause last week. Mail and parcel deliveries are up and running now that air quality has improved. Some areas of northwestern Ontario are still dealing with heavy smoke and dozens of out-of-control wildfires. Inflation cooled a bit in June, easing to 2.8% from 3.2% in May, helped by lower gas prices. According to Statistics Canada Consumer Price Index report, travel costs climbed as the World Cup boosted demand for hotels, flights, and rental cars. Grocery prices also kept climbing faster than inflation overall, while slower spending at restaurants kept Ontario's year-over-year prices up 2%, the smallest increase in the country. The town of Essex is looking for workers to help run this fall's municipal election. Positions include polling station staff, election clerks, tabulator operators, and greeters at locations in Essex Centre, Harrow, McGregor, and Colchester. More information and applications are available on the Town of Essex website. Meanwhile, those interested in applying for a position in Windsor can visit windsorelections.ca. Ontario's municipal election is on October 26th. In sports, the Blue Jays continue a series at home against the Rays tonight, while the Tigers are in Chicago playing their second game in a series against the Cubs. Amherstburg weather. Starting out with showers and a risk of thunderstorms, then partly cloudy today with a high of 27 that'll feel like 36. A few clouds tonight with a low of 14, partly cloudy and a bit cooler tomorrow with a high of 23. That's the news to this hour, brought to you by the Hearing and Dizziness Clinic, located at 285 Sandwich Street South in Amherstburg, or find us online at youhear.ca. I'm Barbara Brooks for The Berg.

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It's the Legend here on Amherstburg's 107.9 FM. We are at the top of the 1 o'clock hour, and that means that it is time to give you the first piece of On This Day in History for July 21st. Let's go on a trip back to the year 1861. The Battle of Bull Run took place at Manassas Junction in Virginia. The Battle of the Bull was the first major battle of the Civil War in which the Confederates were victorious. And we all know how that ended up going for the Confederates. That is your first piece of On This Day in History here on the Berg. I will be back shortly to talk to you about some local events. Until then, we got some more great music for you like this from Alanna Miles, Black Velvet on the Berg.

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Amherstburg's Gone Car Crazy is back this Sunday from 10 until 3. It's a free event all about chrome horsepower and classic automotive history. Check out the unique vintage rides and timeless beauties in downtown Amherstburg. I love when they are scattered all over the place. We truly see some unique vehicles here. I know it's a huge hit for Amherstburg itself. Amherstburg Gone Car Crazy once again this Sunday from 10 until 3.

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Today is the final day of our contest where we are giving away three pairs of tickets to the Kingsville Pro Rodeo. That's a $100 value for each pair of tickets. I can't wait for this. I'm going to be there Friday. It runs Thursday until Sunday. The best thing about this contest is you can choose whatever day you want to go, whether it's Thursday, Friday, Saturday, or Sunday. Last year, Friday and Saturday were completely sold out. Tells you how big and great this event is. 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And we will announce three winners tomorrow, one during the morning show between 6 and 10, one during the midday music and more show between 12:30 and 3:30, and one is going to be announced on our social media. Good luck, everybody.

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Alrighty, folks, we got a few minutes now until we close out the 1 o'clock hour. And until then, we got some more great music for you, like this, Apparitions from the Matthew Good Band, only on Amherstburg's 107.9 FM.

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1: I'm Barbara Brooks with 107 News, brought to you by the Hearing and Dizziness Clinic. Essex is making more improvements in Colchester Harbor after hearing from local boaters. Mayor Sherry Bondi says staffing changes have already addressed concerns about dock supervision, maintenance, garbage collection, and parking. Council is looking into future upgrades, including new lighting, a new pump-out station, and a $700 fee for boaters who want to upgrade to 50-amp electrical service. Council is also addressing seaweed control. Environmental rules limit what can be done until mid-July, so this year the town will test new pellet and herbicide treatments to see how well they work. Canada Post is back to normal in Windsor and much of southern Ontario after wildfire smoke forced a temporary service pause last week. Mail and parcel deliveries are up and running now that air quality has improved. Some areas of northwestern Ontario are still dealing with the heavy smoke and dozens of out-of-control wildfires. The Windsor-Essex Ontario Health Team's Mobile Health Clinic is coming back to Amherstburg next month. The free walk-in clinic is open to all ages and requires no appointment or health card. Nurses, nurse practitioners, and paramedics will be on hand to provide checkups, testing, vaccinations, wound care, mental health support, and referrals to community services. The health clinic will be set up at Amherstburg Community Services on Richmond Street on Monday, August 10th, from 9 a.m. to 4 p.m. In sports, the Tigers are in Chicago playing their second game in a series against the Cubs, while the Jays continue a series at home against the Rays tonight. Amherstburg weather, starting out with showers and a risk of thunderstorms, then partly cloudy this afternoon with a high of 27 that'll feel like 36. A few clouds tonight, low of 14, partly cloudy and a bit cooler tomorrow with a high of 23. That's the news to this hour, brought to you by the Hearing and Dizziness Clinic, located at 285 Sandwich Street South in Amherstburg, or find us online at youhear.ca. I'm Barbara Brooks for The Burg.

Hey, it's Legend here on Amherstburg's 107.9 FM. We are at the top of the 2 o'clock hour, and that means that it is time to give you the second piece of On This Day in History for July 21st. Let's take a trip back to the year 1990. One of my favorite bands ever, Pink Floyd, they performed their hit The Wall at the previous Berlin Wall location. 8 months before this event, the wall at Potsdamer Platz in Berlin had been taken down after the collapse of the Soviet Union. Pink Floyd performed there, and they performed The Wall at a concert with over 350,000 spectators, also with a live broadcast of 52 countries worldwide. How amazing is that? Second piece of On This Day in History here on The Berg. Don't forget, going to be chatting to author KG Michelli at 2:15. She's got a new book coming out. We're going to discuss all of that. She is also taking submissions for this book. We'll learn more. 2:15. Don't touch that dial.

0: 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Hello, everybody. It's the Legend here. I'm joined by my favorite paranormal author, award-winning and Amazon best-selling author, by the way, KG Michelli. You know, Tales of Texas Road, her latest book, Tales of the Screaming Tunnel. And now she's working on a brand new book here in Amherstburg. She's taking submissions as well, folks. Hint, hint. Tales of Rivertown, Amherstburg, Ontario. KG Michelli, great to see you. Welcome into the studio. How have you been?
1: Always great to be back. Thanks so much for having me here. I've been pretty good. Very, very busy with, you know, all of the paranormal stuff and looking for stories. Yeah,
0: this new book, I'm really excited about. You're currently working on Tales of Rivertown, Amherstburg, Ontario. This is great. This is your second book about Amherstburg, correct?
1: About Amherstburg, yes.
0: Yes. What got you into, all right, let's do a different area in Amherstburg now? Because you're doing, you know, there's certain spots in the downtown core that you're going to focus on, but also some Texas Road as well?
1: Right. Yes, exactly. So I guess the easiest way to explain it would be to explain the layout of how the book is actually going to be. So for those of you who have read Tales of Sandwich Town, it was broken down into three chapters. Chapter one was the buildings and establishments mm-hmm. of Sandwich Town. From there, it went into the homes of Sandwich Town, and then there was the chapter that was the streets of Sandwich Town. This book's going to be broken down in the same types of chapters. So there will be the establishments and the buildings of Rivertown. So that's any businesses, basically, or like I said, establishments that people just go into. So that'll be the first chapter, followed by the homes of Rivertown. So I am also looking for stories if you've had a strange experience in your house, perhaps in your basement. Maybe you've been sleeping in your room at night and something weird comes out of the closet. I don't know. Something like that. And then the third and final chapter will be the streets of the streets of Rivertown, which will include if anything's happened outside. So that could include any roads. That does include Texas Road as well. That will be the bonus chapter at the end of these streets. So you'll have a whole nother whack of submissions for Texas Road, and I've already got quite a few.
0: Nice.
1: Yeah.
0: You know, this is a book that I'm really looking forward to reading because I want to hear all the stories. I can think, you know, there's been so many people that have told me stories over the years. The downtown core of Amherstburg, it's all old, it's all historic. Places of business, the old homes there. I have heard paranormal stories from almost everybody. So there should be a lot of submissions. Folks, if you're listening, contact KG because I want to hear everything. She wants to hear everything. What's it been looking like without spoiling so far? What's it been looking like with these submissions? Is there kind of a reoccurring theme?
1: For this one, I've actually gotten quite a bit of different ones. So without getting too into the actual stories, because I don't want to spoil anything yet, I've got submissions from the Fort Malden. Submissions for, there's one that's about a house out in the county, in Amherstburg, though. It's right on the outskirts of town. That one, he was actually telling me these stories well before I even announced I was doing this book. So it's stuff that he kind of went through for a lot of his life. So I will be getting those stories. That's about straight up hauntings in his house that he lived with. And then, yeah, from there, the Bellevue house, I have a pretty decent story from there, that even made my hair stand on end. Very, very different from Tales of Texas Road, in the way where, to me, these stories are almost more realistic and relatable because they can happen in your place of work. They can happen in your house. It's not where you have to actually go and travel to Texas Road to try to see if something's going to happen. Something's kind of just going to happen anyways. So it's almost like the stories are less forced and it brings that little bit of realism to them because, I mean, everyone has a kitchen. Everyone has a living room, you know. Everyone goes to work or goes shopping at some point. These are just places that kind of play into people's everyday lives. Mm-hmm. So I'm thinking that that's going to add a lot more.
0: And so far with these submissions, has anybody invited you to try and come and experience what they've experienced?
1: To be honest, I get that a lot. Right from the beginning of Texas Road, I get a lot of people trying to get me to go to different places. I do make time for it sometimes, but I mean, a lot of the times I do find that I'm very, very busy and unable to. I mean, if I went to everywhere that I was kind of invited to, I would never stop doing that.
0: Yeah, you got awards to go collect out west.
1: Yeah, I mean, it's been busy.
0: But it has.
1: Yeah, I mean, I would love to explore some of the buildings, if at all possible, during writing this book, though. So any of the establishments and stuff, I want to get into the Gordon House. I know that they have they have some tours and stuff that they do there.
0: Yeah.
1: And then the Bellevue House. So I'll be looking into that, just so that way I can get kind of an idea of what, you know, exactly goes on there.
0: I want to talk really quick about Tales of Sandwich Town, because you were telling me that book was, like, really sinister. Like, some of the stuff that you were, you know, you wrote about that people were submitting to you.
1: Right.
0: Like, what was it like hearing these stories and putting it into a book?
1: It was a little bit more creepy than when I was writing Tales of Texas Road, like, to the point I'd be writing and then, you know, I'm feeling like something's staring at me while I'm writing, so I actually have to stop for a minute. Like, it definitely had me getting goosebumps writing these stories. The one story that really, really stuck with me from that book, the story was called Haunting on South Street. And when I was talking to the girl who had actually experienced this, like, you could just tell the amount of sincerity in her voice when she was telling me about what happened. Like, she was, you know, in tears for some of it. You know, there was just no shadow of a doubt that what she was telling me was not accurate. Like, it was. And, yeah, that story, I mean, they were dealing with this haunting in their house going on for months. They had moved in. I think they only lived there for about 6 months because they actually ended up moving because things had progressed so bad. And, yeah, I mean, it started off with figures. Like, they would have this man that would walk up and down the stairs at night dragging an old penny down the banister. And this was every night. And you got to remember, this girl, she was 12, I think, when this actually happened to her. And kind of carrying on from there, there was another incident in the same house where a couch had flipped over on a family friend in the middle of the night. Like, there was no one even awake to push this thing over on him. And they ended up going down, pulling the couch off of him, and he left. I don't think they ever heard from this guy again. And this same story, I mean, there was another time where she had woken up and seen something in her mirror. Something was in her room, like, physically, and it was, you know, looking at her while she was sleeping. It's definitely a pretty creepy story.
0: Oh my God. Yeah. That's the things that I'd like to watch, you know, on like a TV screen, not actually be there to experience. Yeah. Do you find that you've like had creepy things happen to you, like in your own home? Maybe something followed you home from somewhere that you went and investigated or looked into?
1: I definitely have things happen at home a lot.
0: Oh boy.
1: But I don't know. I wouldn't be able to say that they've actually followed me. I think I've been followed since I was born. I don't know. I mean, I've got some pretty creepy things that happen. One of them being, I guess I can get into one. Like, the one thing that happens to me a lot is when I am waking up from being asleep. Now, I know a lot of people, like, they talk about having this, like, kind of zone where they're not hallucinating, but kind of, like, where your body's still kind of, or your mind's dreaming, but your body's awake kind of thing. People talk about this, but when I explain what I experienced, there's not a single person who's like, hey, that happens to me too. Like, I don't really know very many people that have this exact same thing go on. And it's very often, and it's very physical. Like, there was one time, I had woken up, and this was during, I think I was writing Tales of Sandwich Town at the time. I wake up, it's like 5 o'clock in the morning, and yes, the lights are off in my bedroom. I'm in bed alone. I look down towards my feet where I can just feel like something's looking at me. And I look down and there's this child, maybe around 12, 13 years old, and she's filthy. Like, she looks like she hasn't showered in 20 years. She looks like she crawled out of the sewer, to be honest with you. And she's wearing this like headdress. And she's standing at the foot of the bed. And if you've ever seen the movie Smile, that's how she was looking at me. And she didn't break eye contact. This thing was staring at me. And it was to the point, like, most people would wake up, kind of look, and maybe see something, and then it's gone. I was staring at this thing to the point where I was looking at it right up until I'm trying to turn my lamp on. And it wasn't until I actually turned my head and broke contact that when I looked back, it was gone. But, like, I was making, me and this thing were having a staring contest for a good, like, it must have been, like, 2 minutes solid. Like, it wasn't, like, a quick, like, 2 second thing, you know? And that kind of thing has happened to me a few times.
0: That is really creepy. Now, with that, I got a story that I'm going to share off air with you, because that made me think of something that happened to me like about a year and a half ago, maybe. Anyways, irrelevant. We're talking all about you. You could write a few books probably about the experiences you've had.
1: I wanted to do a podcast episode on that at one point, but I mean, there wasn't enough submissions. Like I was like, hey, I want to talk to people about that state in between being awake and asleep. And I mean, everyone looked at me like I was crazy. So I was like, okay, it's just me.
0: With this new book, Tales of Rivertown, what is the easiest way to get submissions to you?
1: Easiest way would be Facebook Messenger, Instagram Messenger. I'm very active on there. And I mean, it's easy to find. Just look up KG Michelli on pretty much any social media platform. You can send me a message through there. Also at my email, author KG Michelli at outlook.com.
0: Yes. And before I let you go, I want to wish you the best of luck with this book. Always, you know, thank you so much for how generous you are with your time, everything that you've done for us. And is there anything else you want to say to the listeners out there?
1: No, just if you've had any experiences, make sure you get a hold of me. I have a lot of people that hold out because they're worried to kind of have their name out there. So I do want to let you know that you can be listed as anonymous. So if you don't want people to know that the story is coming from you, your name does not have to be announced, and you can still have your story told along with everyone else's.
0: Awesome. KG, thank you so much. Always a pleasure to chat with you. And this is the first time that I've been here in the studio with you. So hope you had a great time in here.
1: It was great. Very spooky. Thanks so much for having me here.
0: I love it. KG Michelli, everybody. I'm the legend. Don't forget, you can find all of our interviews on our website, audio recordings at ckbg.ca.
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5: What's up? 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And... 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

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It's Legend here, folks. Always a great time chatting with KG Michelli. I'm so glad I finally got to do an in-studio interview with her and gave her a little tour of not only the building upstairs, but downstairs as well. And I'll tell you this, she was a little spooked by it. I know, we get the paranormal team, PO3, they come in, weird things happen. There's something in that basement, folks, at our place here. I figured, you know, I got to show KG this because she loves writing about this. She's like, I'm getting a very weird feeling down here. I love it. I'm glad she could experience that. I know that sounds probably like she didn't enjoy it, but trust me, she enjoyed it. She lives for this. 2:50 your current time on this Tuesday afternoon, a little less than 10 minutes now until we get you to your top of the hour news. And until then, we got some more great music for you. Here's Post Malone with Morgan Wallen. I had some help on the bird.

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1: I'm Barbara Brooks with 107 News, brought to you by the Hearing and Dizziness Clinic. Inflation cooled a bit in June, easing to 2.8% from 3.2% in May, helped by lower gas prices. According to Statistics Canada Consumer Price Index report, travel costs climbed as the World Cup boosted demand for hotels, flights, and rental cars. Grocery prices also kept climbing faster than inflation overall, while slower spending at restaurants kept Ontario's year-over-year prices up 2%, the smallest increase in the country. Essex is making more improvements at Colchester Harbour after hearing from local boaters. Mayor Sherry Bondi says staffing changes have already addressed concerns about dock supervision, maintenance, garbage collection, and parking. Council is looking at future upgrades, including new lighting, a new pump-out station, and a $700 fee for boaters who want to upgrade to 50-amp electrical service. Council is also addressing seaweed control. Environmental rules limit what can be done until mid-July, so this year the town will test new pellet and herbicide treatments to see how well they work. The Windsor Essex Ontario Health Team's Mobile Health Clinic is coming back to Amherstburg next month. The free walk-in clinic is open to all ages and requires no appointment or health card. Nurses, nurse practitioners, and paramedics will be on hand to provide checkups, testing, vaccinations, wound care, mental health supports, and referrals to community services. The health clinic will be set up at Amherstburg Community Services on Richmond Street on Monday, August 10th from 9 a.m. to 4 p.m. In sports, the Blue Jays continue a series at home against the Rays tonight. The Tigers are in Chicago playing a series against the Cubs. Amherstburg weather, showers and thunderstorms that started the morning will clear out by this afternoon. A high of 27 will feel like 36. A few clouds tonight with a low of 14. Partly cloudy and a little cooler tomorrow with a high of 23. 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I'm Barbara Brooks for The Berg.

It's the Legend here on Amherstburg's 107.9 FM. We're at the top of the 3 o'clock hour, and I have the third piece of On This Day in History for you, and I'm so excited for this one. It's to do with my favorite band. Back in 1994, Oasis, they made their U.S. debut at Wetlands in New York City as part of an annual music industry convention called the New Music Seminar. The Manchester band would soon become Britpop icons. Absolutely true. The best Britpop band of all time. They are going into the Rock and Roll Hall of Fame this year. Like I said, they are my favorite band. They changed my life. That is your third piece of On This Day in History here on the Berg. Still have one more piece of On This Day in History for you, and then I will be telling you what today's national day is. I think it's only fitting we celebrate that third piece of On This Day in History with some Oasis. Here is Champagne Supernova on the Berg.

0: Hey, it's Legend here on Amherstburg's 107.9 FM. I have your final piece of On This Day in History for July 21st. Let's go back to the year 2007. J.K. Rowling's final book in the Harry Potter series titled Harry Potter and the Deathly Hallows. It was published worldwide. A record of 12 million copies were sold in the first 24 hours of its release. Today is National Junk Food Day. Splurge out. You deserve it. Once in a while, it's not going to hurt you. That is going to do it for On This Day in History, July 21st on the Berg.
1: What's up? Alien here. You know, from space. And... Whoa, I'm loving people's reactions to the news that Lotto Max now has more chances to win, with 20 new prizes of $100,000 on the next draw. See? She also can't believe that the next jackpot is $20 million. But it's real. Believe it.
2: Alien!
1: Way ahead of you, buddy. Already bought my ticket.
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It's the Legend here on Amherstburg's 107.9 FM, saying goodbye to you all. Thank you so much for tuning in today. Hope you had a great time listening in, because I certainly have had a great time chatting to you. I will be back in tomorrow, 12:30 until 3:30 as usual. Till then, take care of yourselves, folks. Enjoy the rest of this Tuesday.

city. Down that street about a half a mile. And all her friends tell her she's so pretty. But she'd be a whole lot prettier if she smiled.

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It seems like everybody's got a plan. It's kinda like Nashville.

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1: I'm Barbara Brooks with 107 News, brought to you by the Hearing and Dizziness Clinic. Canada Post is back to normal in Windsor and much of southern Ontario after wildfire smoke forced a temporary service pause last week. Mail and parcel deliveries are up and running now that air quality has improved. Some areas of northwestern Ontario are still dealing with heavy smoke and dozens of out-of-control wildfires. Inflation cooled a bit in June, easing to 2.8% from 3.2% in May, helped by lower gas prices. According to Statistics Canada Consumer Price Index report, travel costs climbed as the World Cup boosted demand for hotels, flights, and rental cars. Grocery prices also kept climbing faster than inflation overall, while slower spending at restaurants kept Ontario's year-over-year prices up 2%, the smallest increase in the country. The town of Essex is looking for workers to help run this fall's municipal election. Positions include polling station staff, election clerks, tabulator operators, and greeters at locations in Essex Centre, Harrow, McGregor, and Colchester. More information and applications are available on the Town of Essex website. Meanwhile, those interested in applying for a position in Windsor can visit windsorelections.ca. Ontario's municipal election is on October 26th. In sports, the Blue Jays continue a series at home against the Rays tonight, while the Tigers are in Chicago playing their second game in a series against the Cubs. Amherstburg weather. Starting out with showers and a risk of thunderstorms, then partly cloudy today with a high of 27 that'll feel like 36. A few clouds tonight with a low of 14, partly cloudy and a bit cooler tomorrow with a high of 23. 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I'm Barbara Brooks for The Berg.

0: What's up? Alien here. You know, from space. And... Whoa, I'm loving people's reactions to the news that Lotto Max now has more chances to win, with up to 90 new prizes of $100,000. See? She also can't believe there's millions more to win every single draw. But it's real. Believe it.
1: Oh, aliens!
0: Way ahead of you, buddy. Already bought my ticket.
2: More prizes, more chances. Believe it. Lotto Max.
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0: takes.
1: It's a beautiful, picture-perfect edition of What Makes Amherstburg Great. Nathan Carr with Richard Petty here on CKBG. Richard, how are you doing today?
2: I'm doing great, and we've got a great topic. We're going to talk about flowers.
1: Yeah, it smells nice in here, too. I think they've spruced up the place. We do want to
2: talk... That might be our deodorants. I don't know.
1: We do want to talk about it. Why is it important to a town of Amherstburg when we talk about flowers and horticulture?
2: Well, I think it's right along with heritage. It's right along with the arts. All of them, all those things can make a community better. Horticulture goes hand in hand with them. So if you really look and do your research on that, you know, first of all, if you have a well-landscaped main streets like Richmond and Dalhousie, flower displays, they enhance a town's charm and they make it more attractive place for businesses to invest, but also for tourists to come in. Horticultural projects like community gardens or beautification committees bring neighbors together across generations, strengthening our social cohesion. So all in all, they go hand in hand with everything else we've been talking about and what makes Amherstburg great.
1: Let's talk about the Horticultural Society and what did they do?
2: Well, they started in 1906. It goes back that far. So interesting, the history of this town. We talk about forts. We talk about heritage buildings. We are steeped in history, and this really started in 1906. So it's a local group of gardening enthusiasts who are dedicated to promoting horticulture, conservation, and environmental responsibility. You'll see them around town working in planters and stuff like that, but they have two gardens that they take care of. The one at the hub, we've talked about the hub here and great things that are in the building, but the garden out in front of it is done by the Horticultural Society. Navy Yard Park, we've talked about Navy Yard Park here as well and how beautiful it is. And the town takes care of that, but so does the Horticultural Society. And then they also do things like self-guided tours, the Christmas planters that go up. They're a busy group doing all the things that help make Amherstburg great.
1: So who is it that makes up this very busy group?
2: Plant lovers, men and women that volunteer their time. There's about 55 of them. They're always looking for new members. They come on their own time. They do things like the planters at Christmas. They do two gardens, one at the hub. We talked about the hub on the show. And the hub is great stuff inside. That beautiful garden out in front of it is run by them. We did on one of our broadcasts, we talked about Navy Yard Park. They contribute to that as well. This is a group of volunteers that does all of that on their own time.
1: And you mentioned that they are always seeking new volunteers as well.
2: Yes, it is the Horticultural Society. You can find them at horticulturalsociety.ca. They're always looking for members. I would encourage you to go on that website, and not only will you see what events, but it'll tell you how you can get involved in that.
1: And we talked about this, we kind of touched on it lightly, just how is this funded? And is there a way that our listeners are able to contribute to it?
2: Well, they do events, like they do a plant sale. They've just done the garden tour. You know, they look for sponsors for that. So once again, it's a group that does it on their own. We've talked about a rib fest. We talked about their art crawl. We talk about a lot of things that other people are putting on that the town is not paying for. And this is that type of group that just does it. They love flowers. They love plants. And they've been doing it since early 1900s.
1: Well, certainly a group that will continue to grow and continue to flourish with the help of
2: a
1: wonderful community. That's it for another episode of What Makes Amherstburg Great on CKBG The Bird.

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1: 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Essex is making more improvements in Colchester Harbor after hearing from local boaters. Mayor Sherry Bondi says staffing changes have already addressed concerns about dock supervision, maintenance, garbage collection, and parking. Council is looking into future upgrades, including new lighting, a new pump-out station, and a $700 fee for boaters who want to upgrade to 50-amp electrical service. Council is also addressing seaweed control. Environmental rules limit what can be done until mid-July, so this year the town will test new pellet and herbicide treatments to see how well they work. Canada Post is back to normal in Windsor and much of southern Ontario after wildfire smoke forced a temporary service pause last week. Mail and parcel deliveries are up and running now that air quality has improved. Some areas of northwestern Ontario are still dealing with the heavy smoke and dozens of out-of-control wildfires. The Windsor-Essex Ontario Health Team's Mobile Health Clinic is coming back to Amherstburg next month. The free walk-in clinic is open to all ages and requires no appointment or health card. Nurses, nurse practitioners, and paramedics will be on hand to provide checkups, testing, vaccinations, wound care, mental health support, and referrals to community services. The health clinic will be set up at Amherstburg Community Services on Richmond Street on Monday, August 10th, from 9 a.m. to 4 p.m. In sports, the Tigers are in Chicago playing their second game in a series against the Cubs, while the Jays continue a series at home against the Rays tonight. Amherstburg weather, starting out with showers and a risk of thunderstorms, then partly cloudy this afternoon with a high of 27 that'll feel like 36. A few clouds tonight, low of 14, partly cloudy and a bit cooler tomorrow with a high of 23. 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I'm Barbara Brooks for The Berg.

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0: What's up? Alien here. You know, from space. And... 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
0: Way ahead of you, buddy. 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

0: What's up? Alien here. You know, from space. And... Oh, I'm loving people's reactions to the news that Lotto Max now has more chances to win, with up to 90 new prizes of $100,000. 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She also can't believe there's millions more to win every single draw. 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
0: Way ahead of you, buddy. 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